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1: Okay, to move on, Dev Saab ka romance, ya kabhi Dilip Saab ki raat, ya kabhi Shami Kapoor ki style, to kabhi Rishi Kapoor ki shararat. Well, in case you're wondering what I'm talking about, it's a man behind these wonderful people, their voice behind them. That's right, the one and only Mohammed Rafi Saab. So ladies and gentlemen, please welcome back on stage the one and only Sonu Nigam with his tribute to the great Mohammed Rafi Saab. So let's hear it for Sonu Nigam.

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Logan, Logan, Logan, Logan, Logan, Logan, Logan, Logan, Logan, Logan, Logan, Logan, Logan, Logan, Logan, Logan, Logan, Logan, Logan, Logan, Logan, Logan, Logan, Logan, Logan, Logan, Logan, Logan, Logan, Logan, Logan, Logan, Logan, Logan, Logan, Logan, Logan, Logan, Logan, Logan, Logan, Logan, Logan, Logan, Logan, Logan, Logan, Logan, Logan, Logan, Logan, Logan, Logan, Logan, Logan, Logan, Logan, Logan, Logan, Logan, Logan, Logan, Logan, Logan, Logan, Logan, Log

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2: 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Or you can give us a call right now, 225-1557, 226-4934. Or you can send us a WhatsApp message. The number is 615-4511. There is a way out. Don't accept to be left behind. Don't accept to be defeated. Don't accept to be there at the end of the line when there is a way out of your situations, your problems from inside of your life. Let's take the chance and opportunity right now to listen to our testimonies, to listen to people who are just suffering in their families, in their lives. And today, their lives are totally and completely blessed. Let's listen now.
3: And before coming to the Universal Church, I was going through a lot of depression. Depression, sleepless night, family problems, and anxiety.

0: The reason why I was going through this problem is because of the unfaithfulness of my spouse. After the separation of my ex-spouse, I started to go through a lot of depression because I had to take care of my kids, send them to school, provide everything for them. My depression was very bad because I couldn't sleep at night. I had to use sleeping tablets. I had to go to the doctor every month to take medication. Although I was going to the doctor, I didn't find any help in the doctor. The anxiety, I couldn't walk far distance. If I walk far distance, I start to feel like a vibration in my heart, and I thought it was a heart problem. Well, the sleepless night, sometimes I have to get a tablet. If I don't use the tablet, I can't sleep in the night. Because of this problem, I was going through weakness in my body. I used to feel weak. I used to get a lot of headache, pain in my head, numbness in my head. The lowest point in my life when I was very sick, I couldn't go out and work, and I couldn't provide for my children. The family problem came by the situation that I was going through, because my family, when I in need of something, they had to help me, so it caused problems and argument in the family. Well, sometimes when I cannot provide, I feel that I'm not capable to take care of these children. That is why I feel that the problems came about, when I have to go and ask, and I feel bad about it sometimes. Well, I heard about the church. I had a friend, and she used to come to the Universal Church, and she always told me about the church. So when I was going to the doctor, I told her, and then she invited me to the church. Because of my situation problem that I was going through, I decided to take a decision and come to the church, because I wasn't getting help from nowhere. Well, when I came to the church, I spoke with the pastor, and he teach me to do a chain of prayer. And I keep doing the chain of prayer every day, from Monday to Sunday. I was there for 1 year in the church. Every day, I keep persevering, and I start to overcome where I start to sleep without using the sleeping tablets. I overcome the next one, the anxiety. And then I overcome the nervousness that I was going through this, and the spiritual problem also. Well, I take part in the chain of prayer. I took part in the campaign, and I keep persevering. And then I start to see a lot of changes inside of my health. I overcome every problem that I was going through. Anxiety, sleepless night, heart problem, whatever situation I think I had. I start to take the pictures of my family in the church and anoint it, and I start to pray for them. And eventually this situation, the family start united. We stopped getting quarreling. Today, my life is transformed. Because I no longer get quarrel, I no longer get any family problem. Today I have my own business. Today I receive the Holy Spirit. My health, I no longer go to the doctor anymore for anything. I am healed from everything that I was going through. I have no more depression, no more anxiety, no more sleepless night. Those who are watching my testimony, I would like to advise you, dear, that whatever situation you're going through, come to the Universal Church and you will get help. Because the same thing God has done for me, He can do for you.
1: My name is Teresa Winter. Before coming to the Universal Church, my life was in a mess. It was very, very disturbed. In the past, I was diagnosed with heart cancer. I did heart surgery in the hospital in a time of March month. And after doing the heart surgery, the doctor that did my heart surgery said it went well. Everything went well. As time passed, my sickness got worse. That the doctors did not know what was going on with my sickness. It just was being more and more on my health. I was in the bed waiting to get discharged, but did not get discharged. Why? Because my sickness got more and more worse. The things, my sickness got worse, that the doctors did not know what was going on with my sickness. It just was being more and more on my

Nick, it's better I die. That was the thoughts came to my mind when I was on the bed. As time passed, my husband was getting so frustrated with me being in the hospital, my children being home, and he went through depression that he started to drink. He didn't know what more to do. That time came when the doctors told my husband, my health is very complicated. It's very complicated. Only God could do what he have to do. We can't do anything anymore. During the time of my time in hospital, my husband used my business money or our business money to buy medications for me. The medications that was one of the most expensive is a bag of milk that worth $6,000. But I could not eat, I could not drink, nothing, not even water. The tube that used to go along with the milk, every time the milk finished is another sack. And that was the most expensive thing that I used to live on in the hospital. I would say approximately 1 million. It's over 1 million. Just on medications, not talking about side what my husband used. Just medication was over 1 million. So the doctors invited my husband to bring my children to see me for the last. My husband did. He bring my children. I did not know anything. But the children came to visit me. His sister invited him to the Universal Church. And he decided now to say yes, to go to the church, to listen to the pastor, seek for advice from the pastor. The pastor advised him to come to church, use his faith, receive the blessed water, use it with faith, and he did it. Receive the oil. He did it as the pastor gave instructions. While I was on life support now, my husband bring the water. I was on dying bed. He said, this water is from the Universal Church. You always wanted this blessed water. You always wanted this church. I feel happy. I feel that, yes, this is it. And I drank it. After getting discharged from the ICU to another room, I feel my life was regaining back. So after being discharged from the hospital, the day I got discharged, the doctors told me that I am a living miracle because I was actually gone. They didn't know what more to do with me. I was gone. So after being discharged, I came home knowing that everything was done. My business run down and my life like now saying that, oh, I have to start back. But I continue with the faith that I used to watch the television. I continue watching the television program of the Universal Church, and I used to use the blessed water with glass. As the pastor or the bishop is preaching, I use my glass of water. I prayed with it, and that's where I got more faith to know that God do exist. Well, today I can say my life is transformed. My family is transformed. I was baptized. I made my choice that knowing that I want to be saved more and to save souls, I had to baptize today. My family, my husband, my children are all in the Universal Church. Today my life is changed. My financial is blessed and I am healed. I feel I'm real blessed. Because why? Now I know that there is a living God that is working in my life. And as how he is working in my life and my family life, he could also work in yours also. It's just we have to have faith and come to the Universal Church. Try the Universal Church. Come, bring your family and see that God do exist.

0: guard well those testimonies of the faith, and for sure, your life can become, you can become the next testimony. The next testimony to glorify the name of God. And for sure, without a strand of doubt, with the power of faith, you can be free and you can be over. You can overcome it all. Now is your time for you to take possession of the blessings inside of your ways, inside of your life. Don't accept to be left behind. Don't accept to be defeated. Don't accept to be there at the end of the line. Now is your time to go forward. And now is your time to take possession of the blessings inside of your life. 162 Charlotte and Wellington Street in the heart of Georgetown. 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Or you can send us a WhatsApp message. The number is 615-4511. Give us a call. Don't hesitate for another moment, another second, when there is a way out, when you can be free and you can overcome it all. Let's listen right now to our locations of our Universal Churches spread throughout Guyana. Afterwards, we will be engaged in our moment of prayer, a prayer of faith and deliverance. When you drink of that water, it's a point of contact of faith that brings healing inside of your body, inside of your life. Let's listen now.
1: 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In Border, Lot 79, Rob Street Border. 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No matter where you are, there is a Universal Branch ready to welcome you. 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Welcome to the Universal Church in Guyana, a place of faith, hope, and transformation.

0: You heard well of our locations of our universal churches spread throughout Guyana. Now is your time to go forward and take possession of the blessings inside of your life. Don't accept to be left behind. Don't accept to be defeated. Pick yourself up. Rain, sun, whatever the situation or the weather may be, there is a way out. It's all about your determination and your faith. We will be engaged in our moment of prayer. Now prepare there your glass of water, your bottle of water, a point of contact of faith that will bring deliverance inside of your life and inside of your body.
1: Prayer can change even the most complicated situations. Join me now for a simple but powerful prayer.

My Lord and my Father, in the name of the Lord Jesus Christ, as this person holds instead of their hands their glass of water, their bottle of water, I ask of you to put your fire there inside. Put your fire and your power there inside to consume and to destroy every sickness, every disease, every complication, every bad feelings. Whatever that is affecting the life of this person, whatever that is affecting the body of this person, let your fire and your power to be there to consume it all, to destroy it all. My Lord and my Father, let there be the great manifestation of your power. Let there be your fire to consume and to destroy every works of the devil. My Lord and my Father, I ask of you to do your part inside of this person's body, inside of this person's life. Let there be your healing. Let there be your deliverance. Let there be the great manifestation of you and nobody else, my Lord. I ask of you to do your part. I ask of you to bring change, to bring your deliverance in the ways of this person. Take control. Take possession with your power and your fire right now. My Lord, I pray for Guyana, that you, my Father, do your part. That you, my Lord, do what needs to be done. Let your protection to be upon this land. My Lord, when this person drink of this water, there must be healing and there must be deliverance inside of their life. Drink right now of this water, believing in the power of the living God.

free and you were healed from every sickness, from every pain, for whatever that have been affecting your life. The sun set you free. You are free indeed. No matter the situation, the problem, no matter the sickness, the complication, you are free. 162 Charlottetown Wellington Street in the heart of Georgetown. We are waiting for you. You can give us a call. And for sure, without the strength of doubt, the power of the living God will take place inside of your life. 225-1557, 226-4934, or you can send us a WhatsApp message. The number is 615-4511. There is a way out. I must say to you, this has come the end of our program, Free Indeed, brought to you by the Universal Church of the Kingdom of God. You are free indeed. This is Pastor Anthony. It was indeed a great pleasure to be your host in this program. Wake up, Guyana. The living God is with you, and do have a good one.

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The time's rolled on to 7:34. This is your Thursday morning show on NTN Radio. Of course, we're broadcasting live from cloudy, rainy, wet, and underwater Georgetown. Okay? Here's to hoping that you all had a good independence celebration and you had a good holiday and you're up and about paddling through the weather on the outside. 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
1: 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Thank you for staying with us on your Thursday morning show. This is NTN Radio. We'll check in with your road schedule. And of course, I'll share with you some road safety tips so you can be safe along the roadways in these wet and rainy conditions. Flooding as well. Today, the 28th of May, the Burbese River Bridge will be closed to vehicular traffic at 14:40. That's at 2:40 p.m. They will remain closed until 16:10. That's at 4:10 p.m. Okay? Once again, the Burbese River Bridge will be closed to vehicular traffic this afternoon at 2:40 p.m. and they'll remain closed until 4:10 p.m. Road safety tip for today: stay off all roads during severe storms and flooding whenever possible. If you must drive, slow down significantly. Turn on your headlights and leave a 4 to 6 second gap between your vehicle and the one in front of you. Never drive through standing or rushing water. It only takes 12 inches to sweep into your car. Observe the turn around and don't drown rule. Never cruise control. Well, turn off your no cruise control. Turn off cruise control to avoid sudden acceleration if your tires begin to hydroplane. If your car starts to skid, avoid slamming on the brakes. Gently ease your foot off the accelerator and keep your steering wheel rigid and let the tires naturally regain traction. And keep your windshield wipers activated. Turn on your low beam lights so that you can see and be seen by other drivers. Those are your road safety tips to observe, well, some of them, in these precarious weather conditions.

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1: This is the Newsroom for Thursday, May 28th, 2026. With the news, I'm Veronica. Good morning. A historic cardiac telesurgery between the Georgetown Public Hospital and healthcare specialists in Indore, India, has been hailed by President Dr. Irfan Ali as the longest distance telesurgery ever completed. The announcement was made by President Ali at a press conference on Tuesday as Guyana celebrated its 60th independence anniversary. The coronary artery bypass graft surgery was led by Dr. Sudhir Srivastava in Guyana, alongside a team of Guyanese specialists trained in India. Dr. Srivastava, the founder of SS Innovations International Inc., is behind the medical technology company that has supplied new surgical robotic systems to Guyana. Using the robotic system in Guyana, Dr. Srivastava operated on a patient in Indore, thousands of kilometers away. Robotic surgeries for patients in Guyana continued throughout Tuesday. President Ali said the systems will not only revolutionize healthcare in Guyana, but also position the country as a regional hub for robotic surgery. The India-made SSI Mantra system even carry a name fitting for the occasion, Freedom 60, a nod to Guyana's independence anniversary. According to Dr. Himraj Ramcharan, a general surgeon trained in India who conducted a robotic surgery in Guyana on Tuesday, the systems result in smaller incisions, less pain, and faster recovery times for patients. As Guyana observed its 60th independence anniversary on Tuesday, President Dr. Irfan Ali announced that a new diaspora bond will be launched within a week. President Ali told a press conference at the National Stadium, Providence, that the bond will allow members of the Guyanese diaspora to raise funds and invest in public infrastructure projects. Moments earlier, Barbadian Prime Minister Mia Mottley has said that President Ali are working towards creating a new, quote, Trident Arrow Investment Fund, end quote, which will allow citizens of both countries to invest in critical infrastructure and long-term national projects. According to her, the fund will allow citizens to earn sound returns and become owners of projects in their respective countries. The Caribbean Court of Justice, CCJ, has ruled that Suriname breached the treaty rights of a Trinidad and Tobago national by denying him access to a lawyer during pretrial detention in what the claimant's legal team hailed as a landmark judgment that sets major precedent for CARICOM nationals traveling, working, and doing business across the region. In its judgment, delivered this week, the court awarded Derek Anand Ramasuj $30,000 in damages after finding that Suriname unlawfully restricted him access to legal counsel while he was detained in connection with an alleged fraud investigation. Suriname argued that the CCJ had no jurisdiction over what it characterized as a human rights matter, maintaining that its domestic legal restrictions were justified in the interest of public order and safety. But the court rejected that argument, ruling that CARICOM treaty rights cannot be meaningfully exercised without minimum human rights protections. Further afield, the Congress in Bolivia has passed a bill which will make it easier for the president to declare a state of emergency and deploy soldiers to quell protests. The move comes after almost a month of roadblocks and demonstrations by miners, farmers, and indigenous groups, which are demanding President Rodrigo Paz resign. On Monday, Paz said that he favored dialogue over, quote, armed confrontation, end quote, but the center-right leader is coming under increasing pressure pressure to end the protests, which have led to widespread shortages of water, fuel, and medicines in the affected areas. On Tuesday, Bolivia's Chamber of Deputies voted by more than two-thirds majority to repeal a 2020 law which restricted the use of the military to quell protests in cases in which the police have been overwhelmed. And finally, on the international scene, the U.S. military has carried out strikes on Iran, targeting a military site in Bandar Abbas, a strategic port city. In response, Iran's Islamic Revolutionary Guard Corps said it had targeted a U.S. airbase without providing details of its location. Kuwait, which hosts a U.S. airbase, said its air defense were intercepting, quote, hostile missile and drone threats, end quote, but did not specify where they were coming from. The renewed hostilities threaten a fragile ceasefire between the U.S. and Iran. It is the second time in 3 days that the U.S. has attacked targets in Iran, saying that the strikes were conducted in self-defense. You can get the latest news and sports at newsroom.gy. I'm Veronica. Thank you for listening.
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2: Hey folks, thanks for staying with us on your Thursday morning show. Here's to hoping that you are, well, you know, making the best of your morning on the outside. We'll check in with your hourly weather forecast. It is 27 degrees on the outside with, well, rain in this part of town. And rainy conditions will continue all day long. Wind gusts up at 27 kilometers per hour. The highest temperature today will be around 29 degrees with the lowest at 25. As of 9 a.m., we've got a 55% chance of rain. 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All you need is a valid ID, proof of income, proof of address, and 2 references. Same day approval is available. Let's get into some more musical selections. We're going to be switching up the vibes for you on a Thursday morning, so we hope you enjoy.

hope you're enjoying the throwback tunes on your Thursday morning show. It's a beautiful Thursday morning. I hope that you're taking it easy along the roadways as well. If you've just joined us, well, top of the morning to you. Good morning to the 8 o'clock workers, 26 minutes into your working day. Hope all is going well. I've got your word for today, May 28, and it's ingratiate. Ingratiate. It's spelled I-N-G-R-A-T-I-A-T-E. I-N-G-R-A-T-I-A-T-E, pronounced ingratiate. Ingratiate is a verb. To ingratiate yourself with others is to gain their favor or approval by deliberately doing or saying things they will like. Ingratiate is usually used with, and is often, though not always, used disapprovingly. Once again, the definition for the verb ingratiate, which is your word for today, generated automatically on Merriam-Webster.com. To ingratiate yourself with others is to gain their favor or approval by deliberately doing or saying things they will like. Ingratiate is usually used with, and it is not often, well, it is often, though not always, used disapprovingly. An example of ingratiate used in a sentence: scam artists often have an uncanny ability to ingratiate themselves with their victims, using subtle flattery that will always seem obvious in retrospect. So that is your word for today, ingratiate. When you ingratiate yourself, you put yourself in someone's good graces in order to gain their approval or favor.

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6: Yo, Guyana, it's your boy K to the I, and this July 25th, we are coming back for the Super League Bacchanal. Yeah, I said it, join us at Ramada Princess

Hey folks, it is now 8:42 on the clock. I've got your random fact for the day and of course your quote for this beautiful Thursday morning. Your random fact for the day reads, did you know that sharks existed on Earth before trees? True story. Sharks have been swimming in our oceans for roughly 400 million years, while the earliest tree species only appeared about 350 million years ago. Do with that information whatever you will. I like to call these random facts like conversation stuffers, you know, when there's a lull in your conversation that you're having with somebody. You just interjected with a random fact. Hey, did you know sharks existed on Earth before trees? Yeah, sharks have been swimming in our oceans for roughly 400 million years, while the earliest tree species only first appeared 350 million years ago. Today, your quote for the day is taken from Words of Wisdom for Daily Living, put together by Roy Albert, and it reads, today, don't lose hope. You never know what tomorrow will bring. Okay, that is your quote for today. Some helpful advice for those of you who are looking for such. Today, don't lose hope. You never know what tomorrow will bring.

0: KFC. It's finger licking good.
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Hello, good morning, and welcome to Matai's Food Corner here on NTN Radio 89.1 FM. Here's to hoping that everybody's having a wonderful day so far. 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They're conveniently located at 13 to 15 A Water and Hope Streets, Georgetown, Guyana. Matai's Supermarket is open on weekdays and on Saturdays from 8 a.m. to 7 p.m. and on Sundays from 8 a.m. to 3 p.m. On today's show, we will be discussing hypotension, also called low blood pressure. Low blood pressure occurs when blood pressure is much lower than normal. This means the heart and the brain and other parts of the body may not get enough blood to function properly. Normal blood pressure is mostly between 90 over 60 mmHg and 120 over 80 mmHg. So stay tuned in to learn more about hypotension or low blood pressure.

Thanks for staying with us here on NTN Radio. Now we'll discuss briefly some of the causes of low blood pressure. Blood pressure varies from one person to another. That is a notable bit. A drop as little as 20 mmHg can cause problems for some people. There are different types and causes of low blood pressure. Some of those causes include severe hypotension or shock, and it can be caused by sudden loss of blood or shock, severe infection, heart attack, or even severe allergic reactions or anaphylaxis. There's also orthostatic hypotension, which means that your blood pressure drops when you shift from laying down to standing up. This type of low blood pressure usually lasts only for a few seconds or minutes. If this type of low blood pressure occurs after eating, it is called postprandial orthostatic hypotension. I know it's a long word, but really it's just the one that occurs after you've eaten a lot. This type of blood pressure often affects older adults, those with high blood pressure, and people who suffer or live with Parkinson's disease. Neutrally mediated hypotension is another one, and this is abbreviated NMH. It most often affects young adults or younger adults and children. It can also occur when a person has been standing for a long time. Children usually outgrow this type of hypotension. Other causes of low blood pressure or hypotension include certain medicines and substances that can lower one's blood pressure. They include alcohol, anti-anxiety medicines, certain antidepressants, diuretics, heart medications, including those that are used to treat high blood pressure and coronary heart disease. There's also some medicines used for surgery, painkillers, and others that can cause low blood pressure would include nerve damage from diabetes and other disorders, changes in your heart rhythm or arrhythmias, and not drinking enough fluids or dehydration. And of course, there is the final contributing factor, which is heart failure.

If you are suffering from low blood pressure or hypotension, you might experience some of these symptoms: blurry vision, confusion, dizziness, fainting or syncope, lightheadedness, nausea or vomiting, excessive sleepiness, or excessive weakness. Let's talk briefly about some of the treatment. Now, lower than normal blood pressure in a healthy person does not cause any symptoms often, and it does not need treatment. Otherwise, treatment will depend on the cause for your low blood pressure and your symptoms. When you have symptoms from low blood pressure, lie or sit down right away. Then raise your feet above your heart level. Severe hypotension caused by shock is a medical emergency. You may be given blood or other fluids through a needle or IV. Medicines to increase your blood pressure and improve your heart strength. 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Do not stop taking any medication before speaking with your healthcare provider. Wearing compression stockings can help to keep your blood from collecting in the legs. This keeps, well, yes, it keeps more blood in the upper body. People with NMH should avoid triggers such as standing for long periods of time, like elongated periods of time standing up in line, especially on hot days. Other treatments will include drinking fluids and increasing salt in your diet. But of course, once again, please speak with your medical provider. 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And of course, in severe cases, medicines may be prescribed.

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0: Wake up, Guyana. The living God is with you. This is Pastor Anthony here with you live in this program, Free Indeed, brought to you by the Universal Church of the Kingdom of God. Our location at our national headquarters, 162 Charlotte and Wellington Street in the heart of Georgetown. Our doors are opened every single day to receive you and your families. And the great God have the power to solve whatever situations that you are facing inside of your life. No matter the situation, big or small, your social status, ethnicity, doesn't matter your religious background, there is a way out. Probably you're thinking, so many things I've tried, so many things I've placed in front to solve the situation, but unfortunately, the situation have not been solved. You continue suffering. You continue with the same problem. You continue with the same situation over and over inside of your life. Now is the time to use faith. Faith that have the power to move mountains. Faith that have the power to do the impossible for your life to change. You can give us a call right now. Our lines are open. Our chats are open. Or you can send us a WhatsApp message. Let me repeat our numbers for you. 225-1557. 226-4934. Or you can send us a WhatsApp message. 615-4511. Give us a call. Send us a message. We will respond to you and let you know that there is a way out. Are you at your last straw? Your last point? The Lord, He's ready to make all hopes possible inside of your life. Mm-hmm. 162 Charlotte and Wellington Street in the heart of Georgetown. We are waiting for you. Let's take the chance and opportunity to talk about those who have been suffering, to listen to those testimonies, results of faith, of those who have been down, defeated, suffering many problems, many situations. And today, their lives are completely changed. Today, they're blessed. Today, they're healed. Today, they're free. Let's listen now.
1: My name is Teresa Winter. Before coming to the Universal Church, my life was in a mess. It was very, very disturbed in the past. I was diagnosed with heart cancer. I did heart surgery in the hospital in a time of March month. And after doing the heart surgery, the doctor that did my heart surgery said it went well. Everything went well. As time passed, my sickness got worse. That the doctors did not know what was going on with my sickness. It just was being more and more on my health. I was in the bed waiting to get discharged, but did not get discharged. Why? Because my sickness got more and more worse. The things that came to my mind was, no, I cannot make it anymore. My husband was visiting me and encouraging me and say, yes, you could make it, you could make it. A time and I said, no. I told my husband to come to visit me no more. I cannot make it. It's better I die. That was the thoughts came to my mind when I was on the bed. As time passed, my husband was getting so frustrated with me being in the hospital, my children being home, and he went through depression that he started to drink. He didn't know what more to do. That time came when the doctors told my husband, my health is very complicated. It's very complicated. Only God could do what He have to do. We can't do anything anymore. During the time of my time in hospital, my husband used my business money or our business money to buy medications for me. The medications that was one of the most expensive is a bag of milk that worth $6,000. But I could not eat, I could not drink, nothing, not even water. The tube that used to go down with the milk, every time the milk finished, is another sack. And that was the most expensive thing that I used to live on in the hospital. I would say approximately $1 million it's over 1 million just on medications, not talking about side what my husband used. Just medication was over 1 million. So the doctors invited my husband to bring my children to see me for the last. My husband did. He bring my children. I did not know anything. But the children came to visit me. His sister invited him to the Universal Church. And he decided now to say yes, to go to the church, to listen to the pastor, seek for advice from the pastor. The pastor advised him to come to church, use his faith, receive the blessed water, use it with faith, and he did it. Receive the oil. He did it as the pastor gave instructions. While I was on life support now, my husband bring the water. I was on dying bed. He said, this water is from the Universal Church. You always wanted this blessed water. You always wanted this church. I feel happy. I feel that, yes, this is it. And I drank it. After getting discharged from the ICU to another room, I feel my life was regaining back. So after being discharged from the hospital, the day I got discharged, the doctors told me that I am a living miracle because I was actually gone. They didn't know what more to do with me. I was gone. So after being discharged, I came home knowing that everything was done. My business run down and my life like, now saying that, oh, I have to start back. But I continue with the faith that I used to watch the television. I continue watching the television program of the Universal Church. And I used to use the blessed water with glass. As the pastor or the bishop is preaching, I use my glass of water. I prayed with it. And that's where I got more faith to know that God do exist. Well, today I can say my life is transformed. My family is transformed. I was baptized. I made my choice that knowing that I want to be saved more and to save souls, I had to baptize today. My family, my husband, my children are all in the Universal Church. Today my life is changed. My financial is blessed and I am healed. I feel I'm real blessed because why? Now I know that there is a living God that is working in my life. And as how he is working in my life and my family life, he could also work in yours also. It's just we have to have faith and come to the Universal Church. Try the Universal Church. Come, bring your family and see that God do exist. My name is Teresa Winter.
2: Before coming to the Universal Church, I was going through a lot of depression, sleepless night, family problems, and anxiety.

The reason why I was going through this problem is because of the unfaithfulness of my spouse. After the separation of my ex-spouse, I started to go through a lot of depression because I had to take care of my kids, send them to school, provide everything for them. My depression was very bad because I couldn't sleep at night. I had to use sleeping tablets. I had to go to the doctor every month to take medication. Although I was going to the doctor, I didn't find any help in the doctor. The anxiety, I couldn't walk far distance. If I walk far distance, I start to feel like a vibration in my heart, and I thought it was a heart problem. Well, the sleepless night, sometimes I have to get a tablet. If I don't use the tablet, I can't sleep in the night. Because of this problem, I was going through weakness in my body. I used to feel weak. I used to get a lot of headache, pain in my head, numbness in my head. The lowest point in my life when I was very sick, I couldn't go out and work and use the tablet. I can't sleep in the night. Because of this problem, I was going through weakness in my body. I used to feel weak. I used to get a lot of headache, pain in my head.

0: argument in the family. Well, sometimes when I cannot provide, I feel that I'm not capable to take care of these children. That is why I feel that the problems came about when I have to go and ask, and I feel bad about it sometimes. Well, I heard about the church. I had a friend, and she used to come to the Universal Church, and she always told me about the church. So when I was going to the doctor, I told her, and then she invited me to the church. Because of my situation problem that I was going through, I decided to take a decision and come to the church because I wasn't getting help from nowhere. Well, when I came to the church, I spoke with the pastor, and he teach me to do a chain of prayer. And I keep doing the chain of prayer every day, from Monday to Sunday. I was there for 1 year in the church. Every day, I keep persevering, and I start to overcome where I start to sleep without using the sleeping tablets. I overcome the next one, the anxiety, and then I overcome the nervousness that I was going through this, and the spiritual problem also. Well, I take part in the chain of prayer. I took part in the campaign, and I keep persevering. And then I start to see a lot of changes inside of my health. I overcome every problem that I was going through. Anxiety, sleepless night, heart problem, whatever situation I think I had. I start to take the pictures of my family in the church and anoint it. And I start to pray for them. And eventually this situation, the family start to united. We stopped getting quarreling. Today, my life is transformed. Because I no longer get quarrel, I no longer get any family problem. Today I have my own business. Today I receive the Holy Spirit. My health, I no longer go to the doctor anymore for anything. I am healed from everything that I was going through. I have no more depression, no more anxiety, no more sleepless night. Those who are watching my testimony, I would like to advise you, dear, that whatever situation you're going through, come to the Universal Church and you will get help. Because the same thing God has done for me, He can do for you. My name is Gita. And before coming to the Universal Church, I was going through a lot.
1: 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No matter where you may be, there is a Universal Church close to you. Don't accept to be left behind. Don't accept to be defeated. Don't accept to be there at the end of the line. Don't accept for your life to be there down. But now is the time for you to go forward, and now is the time for you to take possession of the blessings inside of your life. 225-1557 226-4934, or you can send us a WhatsApp message. The number is 615-4511. There is a way out of your situation, your problems, whatever you're facing. There is a way out. Let's take the time to listen to more testimonies along with our locations of our Universal Church temple spread throughout Guyana. Wherever you may be in the Hinterland region, there in Port Kaituma, Mabaruma, St. Cuthbert's Mission, there in Madia. Yes, we have also our Universal Church Temple in Madia, Region 8, and readily available to receive you and your family. A pastor, along with his wife, is there readily available to pray on your behalf, to counsel you, free of cost. No matter the situation, there is a way out. If you feel as if there is no way out, you're at the end of the line, I'm letting you know now that the Lord, He's ready to do the impossible inside of your life. Let's take the chance to listen now to testimony along with our locations. And for sure, the power of God will take place inside of your ways, inside of your life.

0: What's your name?
1: Shamila Mohan.
0: For how long you were bleeding?
1: For 13 years.
0: What was the problem they said you had?
1: Well, in 2009, I was lose a baby. And from then, I was having a bleeding problem until 2021. In May month in 2021, I was taken at least 3 times and go down to the hospital, but the doctor was not finding no complaint. For the past in them years, I was went in at different churches.
0: So the religion could not heal you. Churches could not heal you. Doctors and treatments could not heal you, because how much more or less you spend if you can with treatments, tests, and from lab to lab, do you remember?
1: Well, I was going to doctor until one day I was going to Jarjong Hospital and they joined me to a clinic and I was go up to eventually go to see a better doctor. Mm-hmm. And my husband tell me that every time I go into doctor, I finish out all the money. Yeah. So I feel down for myself because I was like, it's not use. It no make no use because it's like everything I do is not make no sense.
0: The husband said, oh, you spend all the money and there is no result.
1: No result. And then I said, okay, fine, I'm not going today at the hospital back anymore.
0: Then what was the worst moment in your life?
1: The worst moment in my life when I was working as a business owner and a farmer. And every day I have to be there at the farm for work because you cannot leave that. That is everyday job. And I was every day there working, and I seen that my husband was not there for me, like helping me or giving me an opportunity. So I decide to go back to the church and do a work, saying that everything will change, but nothing didn't change. Everything get worse. And then I end up go to the hospital. I take in and I go to the hospital, and the doctor tell me that she cannot help me because they ain't finding no complaint at all. I was not me anymore, and I decided to go by my aunt, my father's sister, and decide to talk to her because they say that when you have stone, you could bleed and you could have a different kind of stone. So I reach her and I decide to go by her, and she tell me to come at Universal Church. And she said, Friday morning, make sure you get up and go early. And I decide and I come. When I came the first morning, I was not having strength to come in at the church, my dad to bring me. Mm-hmm. I was not having strength to walk more than only like 3 feet. Mm-hmm. When I walk 3 feet, it's all everything gone for me, the strength, everything. When I came, the bleeding stopped.
0: The first day?
1: Immediately the first time, it stopped. When I went to the washroom, come out, I see that no blood beat, am I ready for leave the church. The Sunday, I was not having my strength the Friday, but the Sunday when I came with the water, blessed the water, drink it at upstairs, I just feel different, and I just start receive my strength. I was never diagnosed with no sickness in my body, all of going to the hospital, and at certain so, the doctor sent me to do a test, and they say I have H. pylori, was 3,000 and over. Was cannot be treated by nothing, only share antibiotic. I came and I buy all those tablets and drink it, but it not help. I came one day and I bring the tablet to the church and I said, this tablet will be the last. Mm-hmm. And I drink it with the water, mm-hmm, and everything disappear. I never have no sickness.
0: Amen. Your faith has healed you. What's your name?
1: Shamila.
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3: 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There is a way out. In a few, we'll be engaged in our moment of prayer. 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For sure, when you drink up this point of contact of faith, which is this bottle of water, which will no longer be ordinary water, when consecrated to God, it becomes the fire of God. For the Lord our God is a consuming fire, ready to consume every sickness, every force of darkness, whatever that is trying to affect your life.

prepared her a glass of water, your bottle of water, a point of contact of faith. And for sure, without a strand of doubt, the fire of the living God will be there inside of your life. And the healing of the Lord will be there upon your ways.

0: simple prayer can change even the most complicated situations. Join me now for a simple but powerful prayer. A simple prayer can change even the most complicated situations.
1: My Lord and my Father, in the name of the Lord Jesus Christ, I ask of you right now to put your power and put your fire, my Lord, inside of this glass of water, inside of this bottle of water. When this person drink of this water, whatever sickness, whatever disease, whatever complication, whatever diagnosis this person received, they're from the doctor saying that there is no way out. Medication is your only way out. That surgery is the only way. There is no other way existing for you to be free and healed. But my Lord, there is a way. You are the way, my Father. You are the way, and you are ready to heal and to set this person free for whatever. Because you said, those who have faith as small as a mustard seed, that can command that mountain to move, and that mountain must move. That sickness must move. That nightmares, sleepless nights must move. Whatever that is affecting this person must be moved out, must be removed, destroyed, consumed by your holy fire and by your holy power. When this person drinks, there must be the impossible becoming possible inside of this person's life. I pray for Guyana, all its citizens, all its inhabitants. My Lord, let your peace and let your joy and let your protection to be upon this country. I pray for all the drivers upon this road in this weather, in this season, that you protect them. Give them the conscience of driving safely upon the road to and fro from one destination to another, and put your hands there upon their lives. My Lord, I ask of you to take control of everything. When this person drink of this blessed water, consecrated with your power, there must be healing and there must be deliverance. There where you are, drink of this water by faith, believing that you are free. If the Son sets you free, you are free indeed.

0: were free and you were healed from every sickness, from every disease, from every complication, from every bad feelings, whatever that is affecting your life, from whatever that is affecting your body, from whatever that is affecting your ways. Now is your time to go forward. Now is your time to take possession of the blessings inside of your life. 162 Charlotte and Wellington Street in the heart of Georgetown, our national headquarters. Our doors are widely open, ready to receive you and your family, no matter the season. No matter the season, no matter the weather, our doors are widely open. There could be flood around. There could be flood. There could be whatever the situation may be. We are there, readily available to attend to you, to pray on your behalf, to pass the word of faith as the Lord has directed us to do. And for sure, believing and trusting in the power of the living God, in the words of God, in the Holy Bible, the words of the living God, there must be healing and there must be deliverance inside of your life. I will take the chance to talk about Friday, tomorrow. Tomorrow, Friday. Friday is known as the day of deliverance against all fighting, putting down, breaking, destroying every works of Satan, every forces of darkness. Yes, for the Lord has given us authority during the book of Luke to trample upon snakes and scorpions and upon all the powers of the enemy. Now is the time for you to use your authority. In the name of the Lord Jesus, for sure, whatever that is affecting your life, whatever that is upon your ways, whatever that is trying to bring you down, will fall down. Whatever symptoms of evil, whatever symptoms of the devil, whatever that is affecting you, can come to an end. Now is your time for healing, and now is your time for deliverance and the power of God taking place inside of your life. Let's listen now.
1: Symptoms of evil possession. 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

0: suicidal tendencies, addictions, this Friday, come and bring a family member of yours. It will be a point of contact with the power of God. For you that wants to be free of these evil forces in your life, we join us every Friday at 7 a.m., 10 a.m., 3 p.m. and 6 p.m., 162 Charlotte and Wellington Street. There is a way out for you.
1: When I got married, from the same wedding week, I started to get spiritual attack. In the night, I sleep, I dream, people come and have sex with me. And like for 2 weeks, I never take it serious. So like when it happened to me regular, I start feel tired, stressed out. So I go by my mother. And when I told her, she was, the same thing used to happen to me. When that start to happen, I start to get sick. When I get my big son, he start to like sick. He used to frighten in the night. Like when I sleep on the bed, I used to feel somebody come on this bed. Used to feel this person coming on this bed. And sometimes I just take it for nothing. But when my two sons start to sick, then I used to take them to doctor, they find no complaint. So then I started to take them to witchcraft. I started to take them to Obiaman. The first time I went to a witch doctor was when I told my mother what happened to me when I dreamed this man sleeping with me. Then she started to carry me to places. And they like bathe me, give me thing to pin on my clothes, thing for pin on my pillow, and nothing happened. Same thing continue. It lasts, continue. Although I get my 3 children, it was the same problem every time, till it like start to make me depressed. Because due to the sickness of the 2 boys, I start to get depressed, stressed out. Then they start to get me for kill goat, fowl, do a set of work last like hundreds of thousands of dollars. So then end up my daughter start to tell me that how she start to get this kind of problem. All the money that I had finished to this man, this witch doctor. And even to the hamper that we received, the thing that we received, we had to give him. And he started to carry this thing then. So end up, a lady see what go on. So the lady must tell her husband, and her husband who tell me that he could put me onto somebody else to look after the little boy. We went, the man come, he say 12 o'clock in the night, we got to do the work. We do the work. Like when he reach mountain, the boy started to cry for the same problem. Where every time he come, you got to find the money and give him. Eventually he come, he say how evil spirit they on my daughter. Tell me how I have to take her to the seawall for do a work. When we went to the seawall and do the work, come home. The worst time was when my big son had a sick. I don't know, they said coal black lungs. And they said that all they can't do nothing at the hospital. They can't do nothing. And I go down on my knee and hold the doctor's foot and beg the doctor to save my son. And then he gave me a prescription to go and buy some medication. And so much thing do we start to do and can't help him. The day that the father was living to go to see, when the father home, nothing happened to him. Soon as the father left for go, he started belly. There was, like when you watch his by belly, you see a wrong thing rolling in your belly, rolling, how this thing rolling, and so you go cry and you go holler. Like, that was the most worst part for seeing a child in that condition. I was deceived in this witchcraft because every place you go, it's getting worse. They would say they're going to help you. You can do so. You can do a next thing next day when you go back. If a different person you go, it's the same thing and nothing help. And they are there cooking in the kitchen and I listen to the radio. And I heard, so I thought to myself, like, this pastor paying these people to say this thing. When I come the first time, when I come to this church, and I sit, and I start to see the pastor, how the pastor doing the service, and so I start feel a different. All of we start to come to church. We come, that was January month, we come to church. The whole family get baptized was March month. When I get the water baptized, then I start to keep the fast. Then pastor was speaking about the Holy Spirit and he was speaking, and then I seek, and then I feel a different. I feel a different, no more sad, no more sleepless night. And so everything changed for me. Since I entered my foot in this church, I never put back mind to go back from where I come from. To go, if anything come to me, for go this place or go any other place. No, I focus in Universal Church and on God, forget my solution. I don't have to go back anymore. Today now, my children is blessed. My son have no more sickness. He's healthy and strong. He's working. And my family, nobody have sickness anymore to go back to doctor. Today, my family is blessed and transformed.

0: This witchcraft home that I came from, where my mom, she used to read for people. Almost every Sunday, our home used to be full with people where she used to do this witchcraft work for help. Helping, she said she helping others. If she make things like, she make things to bathe, to drink, to anoint them skin, to clean the house, I used to write it on a paper and wrap it. Wrap it. This is for this, this is for this, this is for this. Like I was kind of standing by her side, like if I am also a part of this witchcraft. But growing up, it was not nice. Because going to school, you hear people say, oh, she mother is a witchcraft woman. She mother doing obia. And hearing these things make me very sad. I used to have depression, sleepless night. I used to have suicidal thoughts, which is I never take it that serious. It was suicidal thoughts. When I grew up, when I was 8 months pregnant, my husband was telling me to get out from the house, putting me out, telling me to go back to my mother. That made me to drink. I end up drink one glass of kerosene oil because I was so depressed and I didn't know what else to do. I used to be crying day and night, and that led me to that. And my financial life was very down. Some days you wanted to know what you're going to eat, what you're going to cook. You need money to buy something and you don't have. How I get to know about the Universal Church? My mom is the one that invited me to the Universal Church. My mom was helping so much people. And she had a pain in her back that she could have not even helped herself. She could have not helped herself. One of the group members invited her. Give her an invitation, and she decided to come to the church. She do the chain of prayer every Friday. Forget heal, and when she fight for her deliverance, she get delivered from that situation. And then is when she told me. Why is being in the church? The campaign of faith came about, and I take full action because I want this peace. I was a total different person when I come down from that altar. I fast, I pray. I wake up 12 in the night, 3 in the morning, 12 in the day, 6 in the afternoon. I pray. Not long from then, on August 27th, 2014, was a Wednesday afternoon when I received the Holy Spirit. After receiving the Holy Spirit, my life completely changed. I no longer suffer with depression, with sleepless night, sadness and tears. I no longer have bad dreams, and my life completely changed from within out. I received that peace. That peace, that love, that joy, I receive. My life completely different. My family also see that the true and the living God is within me because they see my life is totally different. I no longer used to do the things that I used to do because I used to drink, I used to sport, party, do almost everything that the world out there do. Everything. But when I received the Holy Spirit, everything finished from my life. My life completely changed. I'm a different person. I no longer be the Samantha Prasad that I used to be. I received the peace of God and I am blessed. My entire family is blessed also.
1: You heard well. Today, your lives are totally and completely blessed, and the same can happen to you. The same can take place inside of your life, and even more. All you need to do is take a chance of faith. For this reason, tomorrow Friday in all of our Universal Churches spread throughout Guyana, it's a day of deliverance and the power of God. It's a day the power of God must be shown inside of your life. Wherever there is darkness, the light of God have the power to remove those darkness. Now is a time for the light of God to take place inside of your ways, instead of your family, instead of your health, instead of your work, or whatever. There is darkness. Darkness will not prevail against you, but the light of God will take place inside of your life. 162 Charlottetown Wellington Street in the heart of Georgetown, or you can give us a call, 225-1557, 226-4934. Or send us a WhatsApp message. 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
2: 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In Border, Lot 79, Rob Street Border. 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
1: You are the right of all of our Universal Church temples spread throughout Guyana. Now it's your time to pick yourself up and join us in this journey of faith, in this fight, and for sure, in this spiritual fight against all, there will be a way out for you. Are you tired? Are you fed up of the situation, of the suffering, of the problems inside of your life? Pick yourself up and fight. Pick yourself up and do what needs to be done through the power of faith. Yes, trusting and believing in a great and living God that He have the power to do it all inside of your life. I must say to you, this has come the end of our program, Free Indeed, brought to you by the Universal Church of the Kingdom of God. It was indeed a great pleasure to be your host in this program. And I must say to you, wake up, Guyana! The living God is with you and do have a good one.

I need you to lift your hands heavenward one more time. Well, Lord, this is that ocean. This is that place, Father, where you lead us. Faith without borders. Lord, I pray tonight in Jesus' name, as we step out and into all that you have for us, as we have the courage sometimes to step into the great unknown, that there we meet Jesus and we meet the will of God and we meet the purpose of God and we meet the promise of God and we meet the goodness of God. Lord, give us that courage. Give us that Holy Spirit boldness to keep on trusting you, to walk on those waters. Lord, to go into that great unknown at times, but knowing that the God of all knowledge, omnipresent, omniscient, omnipotent God, that you lead us and you take us. Father, we thank you for what you've accomplished here tonight. Lord, it's only the start. We're excited about Jerusalem, the temple, just a couple of days' time. Father, we thank you in Jesus' name. Amen. Amen. Amen. You guys be blessed.

Why don't you lift your hands heavenward one more time? Well, Lord, this is that ocean. This is that place, Father, where you lead us. Faith without borders. Lord, I pray tonight in Jesus' name, as we step out and into all that you have for us, as we have the courage sometimes to step into the great unknown, that there we meet Jesus and we meet the will of God and we meet the purpose of God and we meet the promise of God and we meet the goodness of God. Lord, give us that courage. Give us that Holy Spirit boldness to keep on trusting you, to walk on those waters. Lord, to go into that great unknown at times, but knowing that the God of all knowledge, omnipresent, omniscient, omnipotent God, that you lead us and you take us. Father, we thank you for what you've accomplished here tonight. Lord, it's only the start. We're excited about Jerusalem, the temple, just a couple of days' time. Father, we thank you in Jesus' name. Amen. Amen. Amen. You guys be blessed.

Why don't you lift your hands heavenward one more time? Well, Lord, this is that ocean. This is that place, Father, where you lead us. Faith without borders. Lord, I pray tonight in Jesus' name, as we step out and into all that you have for us, as we have the courage sometimes to step into the great unknown, that there we meet Jesus and we meet the will of God and we meet the purpose of God and we meet the promise of God and we meet the goodness of God. Lord, give us that courage. Give us that Holy Spirit boldness to keep on trusting you, to walk on those waters. Lord, to go into that great unknown at times, but knowing that the God of all knowledge, omnipresent, omniscient, omnipotent God, that you lead us and you take us. Father, we thank you for what you've accomplished here tonight. Lord, it's only the start. We're excited about Jerusalem, the temple, just a couple of days' time. Father, we thank you in Jesus' name. Amen. Amen. Amen. You guys be blessed.

I need you to lift your hands heavenward one more time. Well, Lord, this is that ocean. This is that place, Father, where you lead us. Faith without borders. Lord, I pray tonight in Jesus' name, as we step out and into all that you have for us, as we have the courage sometimes to step into the great unknown, that there we meet Jesus and we meet the will of God and we meet the purpose of God and we meet the promise of God and we meet the goodness of God. Lord, give us that courage. Give us that Holy Spirit boldness to keep on trusting you, to walk on those waters. Lord, to go into that great unknown at times, but knowing that the God of all knowledge, omnipresent, omniscient, omnipotent God, that you lead us and you take us. Father, we thank you for what you've accomplished here tonight. Lord, it's only the start. We're excited about Jerusalem, the temple, just a couple of days' time. Father, we thank you in Jesus' name. Amen. Amen. Amen. You guys be blessed.

I need you to lift your hands heavenward one more time. Well, Lord, this is that ocean. This is that place, Father, where you lead us. Faith without borders. Lord, I pray tonight in Jesus' name that as we step out and into all that you have for us, as we have the courage sometimes to step into the great unknown, that there we meet Jesus and we meet the will of God and we meet the purpose of God and we meet the promise of God and we meet the goodness of God. Lord, give us that courage. Give us that Holy Spirit boldness to keep on trusting you, to walk on those waters. Lord, to go into that great unknown at times, but knowing that the God of all knowledge, omnipresent, omniscient, omnipotent God, that you lead us and you take us. Father, we thank you for what you've accomplished here tonight. Lord, it's only the start. We're excited about Jerusalem, the temple, just a couple of days' time. Father, we thank you in Jesus' name. Amen. Amen. Amen. You guys be blessed.

I want you to lift your hands heavenward one more time. Well, Lord, this is that ocean. This is that place, Father, where you lead us. Faith without borders. Lord, I pray tonight in Jesus' name, as we step out and into all that you have for us, as we have the courage sometimes to step into the great unknown, that there we meet Jesus and we meet the will of God and we meet the purpose of God and we meet the promise of God and we meet the goodness of God. Lord, give us that courage. Give us that Holy Spirit boldness to keep on trusting you, to walk on those waters. Lord, to go into that great unknown at times, but knowing that the God of all knowledge, omnipresent, omniscient, omnipotent God, that you lead us and you take us. Father, we thank you for what you've accomplished here tonight. Lord, it's only the start. We're excited about Jerusalem, the temple, just a couple of days' time. Father, we thank you in Jesus' name. Amen. Amen. Amen. You guys be blessed.

I need you to lift your hands heavenward one more time. Well, Lord, this is that ocean. This is that place, Father, where you lead us. Faith without borders. Lord, I pray tonight in Jesus' name that as we step out and into all that you have for us, as we have the courage sometimes to step into the great unknown, that there we meet Jesus and we meet the will of God and we meet the purpose of God and we meet the promise of God and we meet the goodness of God. Lord, give us that courage. Give us that Holy Spirit boldness to keep on trusting you, to walk on those waters. Lord, to go into that great unknown at times, but knowing that the God of all knowledge, omnipresent, omniscient, omnipotent God, that you lead us and you take us. Father, we thank you for what you've accomplished here tonight. Lord, it's only the start. We're excited about Jerusalem, the temple, just a couple of days' time. Father, we thank you in Jesus' name. Amen. Amen. Amen. You guys be blessed.

I want you to lift your hands heavenward one more time. Well, Lord, this is that ocean. This is that place, Father, where you lead us. Faith without borders. Lord, I pray tonight in Jesus' name, as we step out and into all that you have for us, as we have the courage sometimes to step into the great unknown, that there we meet Jesus and we meet the will of God and we meet the purpose of God and we meet the promise of God and we meet the goodness of God. Lord, give us that courage. Give us that Holy Spirit boldness to keep on trusting you, to walk on those waters. Lord, to go into that great unknown at times, but knowing that the God of all knowledge, omnipresent, omniscient, omnipotent God, that you lead us and you take us. Father, we thank you for what you've accomplished here tonight. Lord, it's only the start. We're excited about Jerusalem, the temple, just a couple of days' time. Father, we thank you in Jesus' name. Amen. Amen. Amen. You guys be blessed.

I want you to lift your hands heavenward one more time. Well, Lord, this is that ocean. This is that place, Father, where you lead us. Faith without borders. Lord, I pray tonight in Jesus' name, as we step out and into all that you have for us, as we have the courage

Sometimes to step into the great unknown, that there we meet Jesus, and we meet the will of God, and we meet the purpose of God, and we meet the promise of God, and we meet the goodness of God. Lord, give us that courage. Give us that Holy Spirit boldness to keep on trusting you, to walk on those waters. Lord, to go into that great unknown at times, but knowing that the God of all knowledge, omnipresent, omniscient, omnipotent God, that you lead us and you take us. Father, we thank you for what you've accomplished here tonight. Lord, it's only the start. We're excited about Jerusalem, the temple, just a couple of days' time. Father, we thank you in Jesus' name. Amen. Amen. Amen. You guys be blessed.

0: I need you to lift your hands heavenward one more time. 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This is that place, Father, where you lead us. Faith without borders. Lord, I pray tonight in Jesus' name, as we step out and into all that you have for us, as we have the courage sometimes to step into the great unknown, that there we meet Jesus and we meet the will of God and we meet the purpose of God and we meet the promise of God and we meet the goodness of God. Lord, give us that courage. Give us that Holy Spirit boldness to keep on trusting you, to walk on.
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0: Good afternoon, listeners, and welcome to another edition of Disability and You. I am your host, Ganesha Singh. I trust that you had a wonderful day, and some of you that are at work might be preparing to head home. Those that are at home, you're probably preparing to welcome the kids and the other members of the family back home after work or school. So however you spent your day and however you are spending your day, I trust that things are going the way that you intended to for it to go. Today, my focus will be on blind cricket and its evolution in the Caribbean. To discuss this topic with me is Stevenson Evelyn and Casey Ward Ryan. Both gentlemen are from Barbados. Stevenson is a director of Blind Cricket West Indies, and Casey Ward Ryan is the chairman of Blind Cricket West Indies. So I encourage you to stay tuned. I'm going to be back with you on the other side, and I'll be joined by the two esteemed gentlemen from Barbados.
1: Dad, no holds with balls.
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0: Today I will be discussing blind cricket at the regional level. So to discuss this topic with me is Casey Ward Ryan, who is the chairman of Blind Cricket West Indies, and Mr. Stevenson Evelyn, who is a director of the same organization. Both individuals are also directors of the Barbados Blind Cricket Association. So we're going to discuss blind cricket at the regional level. So, Ms. Evelyn, I know you've been around from the inception of blind cricket at the regional level, and you would have been pivotal in getting more persons across the region, first, getting them aware of the game, and secondly, getting them involved and playing blind cricket for almost two decades. Tell us how blind cricket really started in the Caribbean.
12: Well, blind cricket started in Barbados back in 2003, officially, as a result of a conversation between the then president of the Barbados Council for the Disabled, the former executive officer of the BWAA, which is British West Indian Airways back then, and some Englishmen who came down to visit Barbados, and they were involved in disability cricket in the United Kingdom.
0: Yeah.
12: And as a result of that initial conversation, then structures start being put in place. So in 2003, we had the first introduction to blind cricket. Our English team came down and we played a celebrity cricket match in our famous Queen's Park, one of our national parks in Barbados. And you had the likes of Sir Gordon Greenidge and the Most Honorable Desmond Haynes, one of the greatest opening pair the world has produced.
0: Yeah.
12: Among other cricketers, as well as administrators, officials, and celebrities in terms of arts and culture. And as a result of that, Blank Cricket took over. We, Barbados was tasked then with the responsibility of sharing the dream.
0: At that initial phase, the blind and visually impaired persons from Barbados, how were they introduced to the game?
12: It's through that same initiative. Voice on Island and the English team played some developmental. You had some coaching and then some developmental games with put together Barbados team.
0: Yeah.
12: And from then it started to grow the love for the, you know, those who would have been blind or visually impaired would have longed to play cricket, knowing that cricket has given West Indian people a global identity.
0: That is so true. It's our part of our culture.
12: Yes, and to get that opportunity, it was really momentous for us. And from then, having been passed the baton to share the dream of blind cricket through the region, we then embark on taking it through the West Indies.
0: Mm-hmm.
12: You know, Trinidad was one of our first stops. Jamaica, then Guyana, Windward Islands. But now the move now is to get it in all cricket-playing nations of the region. Mm-hmm. And there are six in terms of playing conventional cricket, which is Barbados, Guyana, Jamaica, Trinidad and Tobago, Windward Islands, and Leeward Islands. So we need to get the cricket up in the Windward Islands and Leeward Islands. One of the major hindrances to that
0: We'll deal with some of the constraints later on, but let's talk about the formation of a West Indies blind cricket team. When was the first West Indies blind cricket team selected?
12: It was selected in 2006. Mm-hmm. That was our initial introduction to international blind cricket.
0: Mm-hmm.
12: And that was in Pakistan.
0: Yeah.
12: And yours truly, you were one of the first
0: yeah.
12: West Indies representatives.
0: Mm-hmm.
12: From Guyana, I think Mr. Kerr was one as well.
0: And Patrick Howard, yeah.
12: And Patrick Howard, yes.
0: Yeah.
12: So you were one of the original West Indian players.
0: Yeah. And it is something that has transformed the lives of many, as you would know. You know, helping to empower persons who are blind and visually impaired, but at the same time, giving them that sense of identity and allowing them to be involved in recreational activity, which is not the norm for the majority of persons with disabilities because our recreational spaces are not inclusive. But Casey, since when did you get involved in my cricket? When did you start playing my cricket? Because you're still a young man, but I know you've been around for a very long time.
13: Very, very long time. I first got introduced to blind cricket in 2003, but from the sidelines. I went and watched the first game, which was a put together Barbados team against the English,
0: yeah.
13: Which was cricket for change.
0: Mm-hmm.
13: And since then, I technically didn't really look back. It was forward from then till now. I was then given the first opportunity to represent Barbados in 2005. And that was a developmental tour to Trinidad and Tobago. And then from there, it made small steps forward, represented them on the regional level for many of years, knocked at the door.
0: Of the West Indies team.
13: But I would say at that point in time, the category was a tough category to break into the West Indies team in, and the age. Because at that point in time, I was one of the youngest playing the sport within the Caribbean and the West Indies.
0: Still probably is. But tell us that feeling of representing your country as a person with a disability, because when you live with a disability, while you might be a fan of sport, it is not something in your wildest thought that you will actually play a sport to represent your country, because those are not the battles we fight in the region within the disability community. We fight for, you know, more employment opportunities. We fight for better financial support, education, and so on. Sport is probably at the bottom of the ladder. So while we all enjoy sport, while we all want to represent our country, you know, it's something that we never really thought could have been the reality. So considering all of that, what is the feeling to represent not just Barbados, but the region, as a person who is visually impaired?
13: Let me start from the Barbados level. given you when you get the selection, honestly, with me, when I got my selection, I couldn't wait to tell everyone about it, especially at school. Because you're thinking you're young, you're thinking you got this Barbados scholar. Yeah, I'm on top of the world, regardless of what anybody say.
0: Precisely. Yeah, I'm on top. Country, yeah.
13: But it only really sinks in when you arrive at the airport and you see how people be looking at you going through the airport because you got the crest on Barbados scholar. That's a national team.
0: Mm-hmm.
13: It gives you that joy. That joy that I don't even know how to explain it. It's a very, very, very good feeling. And I think your family does be even prouder to know, my son, my grandson, my nephew representing Barbados. Mm-hmm. So it is really, really, really a proud feeling.
0: Yeah. And Minister Evelyn Casey mentioned something about category, that it was difficult for him to break into the West Indies team, even though he had significant performances at the regional level for a number of years, because of the category. Explain for those members of the public who might not be aware of the different categories of blind cricket and how blind cricket is played. So if you can give us in a very brief summary, it would be helpful to some of the listeners the members of the public who are not familiar with the sport.
12: Well, blind cricket, there are three categories. In blind cricket, there are three categories of players. B1s, who are totally blind, B2s, who are partially blind, and B3s, who are partially sighted. The team is made up of 11 players, as in conventional cricket. The difference is that you have to have at least 5 B1s, 4 B2s, sorry, 3 B2s and 4
0: B3s.
12: Okay. However, as in conventional cricket, there's a 12th man. Mm-hmm. But in blind cricket, we also have 12 men too. But you must have one for each category.
0: Mm-hmm.
12: One for B1, one for B2, and one for B3.
0: Right. So it's a leg-for-leg substitution.
12: Yes, leg-for-leg. Right. Or you can get a B1 substituted for any one of the other categories.
13: A B2 substitute for
12: B2 or B3, but a B3 could only substitute for a B3.
0: And a B3 is the persons who are partially
12: sighted.
0: Partially blind.
12: Partially blind.
0: Yeah, yes. Because they have quite decent vision.
12: Uh-huh.
0: But less than 10% of their sight.
12: Yeah.
0: And the B2s are those persons who are partially sighted, less vision, and the B1s are people who are profoundly blind.
13: Totally blind.
0: Yeah. What kind of ball is blind cricket played with?
12: The blind cricket ball is the same size as a conventional cricket ball in terms of diameter, but it's made of a hard fiberglass and it has some steel balls in it that makes the song.
0: Mm-hmm.
12: And the song is what the blind or visually impaired persons would use to see the line or the trajectory of the ball coming to them. It is an audible game, and the bowler must indicate to the batsman, ask the batsman a question before, are you ready? And if the batsman responded yes, then on the point of delivery, the bowler must say play, which would indicate to the batsman that the ball is on its way. The normal cricket-sized pitch, 22 yards, but there's a center line drawn across. And in blind cricket, the ball must hit in the bowler's half first before it proceeds into the batsman half, which will give the B1 the opportunity to pick up the line of the ball by the time it reaches in his half.
0: Mm-hmm.
12: And blind cricket is played, and it started with both genders being on the same team, but because of the evolution of the sport and its global expansion, there are now men's teams and women's teams across the world.
0: Mm. So it's now separated?
12: Yes, because it gives females the opportunity to be equally challenged on the field by their peers. Yesteryear, when it was both male and female on the team, it was hard on the females to the extent that they had to seek to outperform males, which would have been unfair to them. The male had the upper hand. So the teams were principally made up of males because it was a struggle for females to get into the team because of the athletic prowess and the energies that had to be expended given they're competing against males for the same space.
13: Yeah. Going back to y'all forgot one key thing with the playing of the game. The blackout glasses for all B1 players. So in case someone is watching and you see the B1s with these things on the face that
0: like blinders or
13: like a ski goggle, is mandatory that all B1s play in blackout goggles. And that is so you are sure that you are a B1.
0: Mm-hmm.
13: Because from experience putting on the B1's goggles, if you see through that, something is definitely wrong. So so that's mandatory. Also, the B1 cannot touch their goggles while on the field of play, unless consulting with the umpire.
0: Mm-hmm. And that is because those B1s might have a bit of vision, and some people probably would have cheated over the years.
13: Yeah.
0: So it's now to avoid any cases.
13: Yeah, because when you have incidents of a B1 catching someone on a boundary, you have to question a lot of different things.
0: Yeah. So you know, people are always coming up with creative ideas of outsmarting their competitor.
13: Yeah. Then there's the categories. Each category wears a specific color: B1, white; B2, red. A B3 blue.
0: Not uniform
13: as in a wristband or what you call a tennis band.
0: Uh-huh.
13: As the cricket has evolved over the years, you now find each category, the numbers are represented differently. A B1 will have a single digit number, a B2 a double digit number. Yeah, it's easy visibility.
0: So spectators and so can better understand. Casey, Ms. Evelyn, we'll pause for a short break and then we're going to be back on the other side to continue our discussion on blind cricket at the regional level. Stay tuned.
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6: Welcome back to Disability in You. I'm Ganesha Singh, and on this edition, I'm discussing blind cricket at the regional level. In studio with me is Casey Ward-Ryan and Stevenson Evelyn. Casey is the president of the Barbados Blind Cricket Association and the chairman of the Blind Cricket West Indies. Stevenson Evelyn is the Cricket Development Officer of the Barbados Blind Cricket Association and a Director of Blind Cricket West Indies. Gentlemen, before we pause for that short break, we were discussing how the game is played and the history of blind cricket in the region. Internationally, who are some of the key players? Who are some of the blind cricket playing nations?
7: Well, there's an international governing body for blind cricket, which is the World Blind Cricket Council. Mm. And there's India. Most test cricket playing nations, as in conventional cricket players, India, Pakistan, Sri Lanka, New Zealand, Australia, England, Nepal, Bangladesh,
8: Afghanistan,
7: West Indies, of course.
6: South Africa.
7: And it's growing.
6: Mm-hmm. Who is the powerhouse of blind cricket?
7: Well, coincidentally, as a conventional cricket, it is India because they have the numbers, and cricket is almost second nature to every Indian.
8: Not only that, they have won all the global titles so far for the last couple of years. They recently won the Women's T20 World Cup. Before that, they won the Men's T20 and 40 over. So they are they're the powerhouses in cricket right now on all platforms, technically.
6: Yeah. And is it that the access to resources is a factor?
7: Most definitely. They have the numbers in terms of population, as well as given that cricket is it's almost like a religion, for want of a better word, that they get the support. And I guess when you're winning, you tend to attract sponsorship and all that. Mm-hmm. Unfortunately, in the Caribbean, we are not there yet. Mm-hmm. At the time when West Indies, in terms of conventional cricket, West Indies ruled the cricket world for almost 2 decades back in the 70s, 80s to early 90s. However, the resources are not this part of the world. The resources are mostly in the Asia area. So with support, we can start to build and allow our blind and visually impaired persons to reach to the level or even surpass that of conventional cricket. But support is key, and they really do have the support.
6: But what are some of the constraints of blind cricket in the region?
8: One of our major struggles is the lack of funding and airfare. Whereas in India has a really, really good domestic league. So you get players from different parts traveling to another part to play in that domestic team. Whereas they have a big domestic tournament, both for men, both for women. Same as Pakistan. Pakistan is to the point where they have their own ground, specifically for blind cricket. In the Caribbean, as we all know, airfare is not as it was back in the day. So it's not easy for me to say, okay, think I can go and play some cricket in Guyana this weekend. It is not.
6: It's
8: not as simple as it was. And we are also outnumbered, whereas we don't have the numbers. Right now, The average age in most of the teams throughout the Caribbean is 40.
6: So the blind and visually impaired population is much, much smaller in the Caribbean.
7: Yes, very much so. And in terms of the age range, because you may find that I could speak with authority relative to Barbados, because of our robust eye healthcare system, the numbers of persons being diagnosed with visual impairment is significantly small. Challenges with sight is picked up very early, and the remedial processes start to kick in from place there and is annually reviewed, and that is at no cost to the parent or to the person seeking the eye care.
6: Mm-hmm.
7: So the reality is that over time within Barbados, that our players are aging out, and it would be it is good for the country that the healthcare system is so robust, but in terms of cricket, then we may have to look at, and yes, a year in conventional cricket where you had the blocks within the Caribbean, we may have to join the Windward coming up. But once we keep the cricket being played, then we should be able to get things going and maybe part of an OECS team.
6: And probably Ghana will get to that point at some point in time, because now the government recently started the early identification of children by conducting eye tests, hearing tests in all nursery and primary schools. So, you know, you're going to have those remedial measures put in place and the population will become less, which is a good thing. Yeah. But, you know, at the same time, for those who want to be involved in a sport, there is still blind cricket.
8: That's why for years, for the last 2 or 3 years, I was floating the idea around the Caribbean that we might have to go to the franchise system, whereas we pool up all the players throughout the Caribbean and we distribute them towards about 4 or 5 teams. And that might be the only way in which we get the cricket to keep going forward. A franchise league, or what we call it, a regional tournament. But you don't have to be necessarily from the region you are playing for. There are players also in countries that they're good enough. They're good, but they might not be good enough to make their national team.
6: But they can make a
8: team for someone else. And you might see this person makes another's team and turn out to be one of the stars of the tournament or of that team. So we're going to have to, at some point in time, go towards that system.
6: Hmm. And that's quite interesting, but that's a whole other topic.
8: For a whole other day.
6: What are some of the, we mentioned the financial constraints, because we must highlight blind cricket is an amateur sport.
7: Yes.
6: And
8: I would say it's an amateur sport in the Caribbean. In India, is a professional sport. Pakistan. They are paid to play. Pakistan is the same way. England and Australia, they are getting there. ECB controls cricket for the blind in India. Well, all forms of cricket in England, sorry. Australia the same way, where Australia funds their entire domestic tournament. They pay for the travel for the full Australia team, but it comes with some restraints, because, for example, if Pakistan invites Australia to play a tournament or a series in Pakistan, and the Australia Cricket Board deems that
6: it's too dangerous. Mm-hmm.
8: So it has its benefits,
6: pros and cons,
8: but we in the Caribbean, the cricket West Indies supports us in some ways, but they don't have the full control of it.
6: They do not possess the resources.
8: Yeah, they have their own problems.
6: Yeah.
8: So that's why. But it is an amateur sport in the Caribbean. But outside is bigger, a lot bigger.
7: Yes, and another challenge that we have, yes, it is true that we in the Caribbean, persons, we are separated by water, but I prefer to say that we are connected by water.
6: Yeah.
7: And the reality is, travel between the territories is pretty challenging, both sea travel, marine travel, and air travel. Yes, the year when Bunnycutty first started, you had other airline players with airlines within playing within the region. You had those that were controlled by Stanford. You had the Layat. You had the BWA, that's now Caribbean Airlines, which is the amalgamation of BWA and Air Jamaica, and other players. But today, air travel is so limited. And given the turmoil going on in the world, air travel has gone very expensive recently. But it is for us to get more players. If it is the ferry system that is being touted to be launched within the Caribbean, that could help give some support to the inter-island travel to play cricket, because the ferry system, the sea travel may be less expensive than air travel. And you may be able to leave one country one evening, arrive in another country the next morning, and you can play the cricket. But that is to be seen with some reduced air travel, or whether there's one of the airlines, or one or two, especially maybe the international airlines that ply our routes, you know, could give support to blind and visually impaired persons involved in the cricket, so as to facilitate the empowerment and the travel, because you don't want to see it as a charity, but you're creating opportunities for the empowerment of persons with disabilities in general.
8: I wouldn't even restrict it to blind and visually impaired persons involved in cricket. I would say involved in all sports. All sports for the disabled.
6: Because a lot of these airlines are flying around the Caribbean.
8: Yeah.
6: They fly with empty seats. But it's just to get
8: to the right doorstep or the right door.
6: To the right door. But what are some of the plans for Black Cricket Investities?
7: Well, Black Cricket Investities, we are on the road. We have recently reestablished ourselves, take fresh guard, and we are now moving assiduously forward to get the cricket back playing across the region. Yesteryear, we used to play a regional tournament every year. We are moving towards that. Financing, we are open to sponsorship. So all corporate West Indians who are interested in facilitating the empowerment of our blind and visually impaired cricketers, this is your time to help lift some weight, to assist us in getting to that level.
8: Yeah.
7: Cricket has given us that global identity, allow our blind and visually impaired players to share the dream of blind cricket across the region and the wider world. We are also, because of the hostilities in the Middle East, there was a tournament, we were invited to a tournament in India and in Dubai. The Indian tournament is a series of T20 matches, and the Dubai leg of that would have been a coordination series hosted by the World Blind Cricket Council. It was postponed from April of this year to October, but we are very hopeful that the turmoil in the Middle East ceases before then, so that our players can get the opportunity to return to the international level post COVID-19. It is something that we were looking forward to, but there's no control over that thing, so we'll wait and see. But what we can do as Blind Cricket West Indies is seek to build bridges and support so that we can get our players across the region involved in the blind cricket. And our priorities is to get in blind cricket returned to the Windward Islands and getting it into the Leeward Islands. Mm-hmm. And in terms of like the French and the other parts of the Caribbean who compose the Americas, get the cricket going there, because cricket has been good to our region, and we should be sharing that dream with all our brothers and sisters throughout the Caribbean and the diaspora.
6: Mm-hmm.
8: To add to what Mr. Even just said, even with corporate sponsorship, even if you can't do it on the West Indies level, you can still help your local organizations.
6: Yeah, whether you're in Guyana,
8: Barbados, Trinidad, or Jamaica, you can still help locally. Little goes a very, very long, long way. You could donate your time, you could donate your transport, because as you know, cricket, you still got to get around.
7: Yeah, and as our
8: facilities,
6: and poverty and persons with disabilities have a very close relationship.
7: Right. Yes,
8: and it's not like we're being paid to play the sport. So what little you give It might be something as small as a shirt or a pair of socks. Mm-hmm. You don't know how much that would change the life of one cricketer.
7: And as our honorable prime minister always implore us and the region is the many hands made light work. Right. So excellent. It doesn't have to be financial. It can be supportive. Another aspect is that you may have an organization and you may feel that your logo looks good on a shirt. You can sponsor the team. So there's little things that each of us can do to help empower the advancement of the blind cricket.
6: All right, Miss Evelyn, Casey, on that note, we'll have to pull the curtains on tonight's program. I want to thank you on this edition, sorry. I want to thank you both for sharing with us about blind cricket at the regional level, and I wish you all the best.
8: Thank you.
7: Thank you. You're most welcome.

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12: 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You're listening to Disability in You. I trust that you now have a better understanding of blind cricket based on what was articulated by Casey Ward Ryan and Stevenson Evelyn. Blind cricket has been in Guyana for, 20 years. It's been played by persons who are blind and visually impaired in Guyana since November of 2005. They had one session, and in January of 2006, training sessions commenced in earnest. So it's been just over 20 years, two decades, persons who are blind and visually impaired have been exposed to blind cricket in Guyana. And as Mr. Evelyn indicated in his presentation or his in the interview, Barbados helped to introduce the sport in Guyana, and they were here in April of 2006. Blind cricket, it's not just about competing in a sport for blind persons. Yes, it affords those persons to be involved in a team sport, and to enjoy recreational activities. It is also a vehicle for the empowerment of persons who are blind and visually impaired. And let me expound on this. I became totally blind around 2001. And as a result of that, I became isolated. I did not want to interact with other members of society. I did not want to meet anyone, to greet anyone, to really have conversations, except with my close relatives, because I was ashamed of my position. However, when I was introduced to blind cricket in 2005, the last quarter, I became very excited because of my passion for cricket. And when I had my first actual session in January of 2006, it triggered something in me, and since then I never looked back, basically. Because at that session, I also met other blind and visually impaired persons who were living quite productive, independent lives. So this was a new reality for me. I now understood that you could have a normal life even though you are blind. And those experiences and those interactions really shaped how I view blind cricket. Because I don't just see it as a sport I can compete in, but it provided me with the platform to reach to another level in the acceptance of my blindness and also my overall independence as an individual. Blind cricket also has a number of other benefits, including being able to exercise, because once you're involved in a physical sport, definitely you'll exercise. It helps with your mental well-being. It helps to build a sense of team spirit, because you're playing with other people. It helps to build your leadership skills. And it also helps with rehabilitation. Because when you are playing blind cricket, you're not out there with a white cane on the cricket field. You are out there moving like if you're seeing, because it's a big field, and the B2s and B3s would help to give some directions. However, if the ball is moving, you need to track that ball and retrieve it if you're in the field. If you're bowling, you need to know where the batsman is or where the stumps are so that you can bowl in the appropriate direction. If you're batting, you also need to track the ball when it's coming to you. So it helps with your overall rehabilitation as a blind person. It builds your capacity, and it also provides you with a platform to reach to another level. So blind cricket, it has made a significant impact on many, many lives of people who are blind and visually impaired in Guyana. So if you are someone who's blind or visually impaired, regardless of your age or gender, and you have an interest in cricket and you would like to play blind cricket, you can call me in 652-8975. That is 652-8975. And I'll be able to get you registered and you can start training. There's currently training sessions happening in Linden once per week, and there is also training sessions that are being done in Georgetown. Again, if you would like to play blind cricket, if you're blind or visually impaired, or you know someone who's blind or visually impaired and you think they might have an interest in blind cricket, let them call me in 652-8975. 652-8975. Listeners, stay tuned.
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2: Welcome back, listeners. You tune into Disability and You. Today, my focus is the evolution of blind cricket in the Caribbean. Earlier, I had Stevenson Evelyn and Casey Ward-Ryan, two directors from the Blind Cricket West Indies, and they're both from Barbados. And they're with the Barbados Blind Cricket Association. I also shared with you some information. If you have an interest in joining the Guyana Blind Cricket Association as a player, you can call me on 652-8975, and you'll be able to join our blind cricket training.

0: We have training sessions in Georgetown and also in Linden. If you're totally blind, you can play blind cricket. If you're visually impaired, meaning you're low vision, you have some vision, you can still play blind cricket. That's how the nature of the sport is. It caters for both categories of people who are blind or visually impaired. So it caters for the totally blind and low vision individuals. So please, I encourage you, if you acquired blindness recently, get involved. It helps with your whole acceptance. You'll be able to meet other people, and it also helps with your physical and mental well-being. Additionally, if you know anyone who's blind or visually impaired and you think that they would be able to benefit from blind cricket, I encourage you to share the information with them, and they can join us at any one of our sessions and be able to learn more about blind cricket. It is a sport that has transformed numerous lives across the world because it's an international sport. It's played in the region. We have a regional tournament. However, there is a West Indies blind cricket team that is selected from time to time to represent the Caribbean at the international level. So there are opportunities for persons to play blind cricket to represent your country and the region if you're good at the sport. Listeners, it is program time. I want to thank you very much for joining me. And remember, you can join me next week, same time, for Disability and You. In the meantime, do have a wonderful balance of the day and be safe.
1: 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The good old days. So much has changed. Well, not everything. Igloo ice cream is still our number one comfort food.
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2: 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Welcome to your Thursday afternoon rush hour show on NTN Radio. This is 89.1 FM. It is the 28th day in the month of May. Here's to hoping that you are having a terrific day. My name is Veronica. I'm with you until 18 hours or 6 p.m. We are broadcasting live from Georgetown, Guyana. Of course, it is currently 27 degrees on the outside with some drizzle in this part of town. It's been quite the rainy day, yeah, cloudy day. Cloudy conditions are set to, they're expected around 18 hours, that's at 6 p.m., with wind gusts up at 29 kilometers per hour. As of 17 hours or 5 p.m., we've got a 40% chance of rain. The sun will set in Georgetown at 18 hours 4, that's 6:04 p.m. I hope that you all manage to stay warm, safe, and dry on the outside. Protected from the flood waters, hopefully. And I hope that for those of you making your way home, you get there safely. It is Throwback Thursday. We've got some great throwback tunes lined up for your listening pleasure, taking it all the way back on this afternoon's edition of the Rush Hour Show. Hope you stay tuned in. If you're celebrating your birthday today, hey, happy birthday to you. Many happy returns on your special day. Wishing you all the best. So turn your radios up and enjoy the vibes as we get the show on the road. 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The Pulse of Guyana.

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0: Let's check in with your daily observance calendar. What's on the, well, calendar for today? It is the 28th of May. It is Amnesty International Founders Day, Brisket Day, U.S. Border Patrol Day, and it's Menstrual Hygiene Day. So observed annually on the 28th of May, Menstrual Hygiene Day is a global advocacy day highlighting the importance of menstrual health, breaking taboos, and combating period poverty. The 2026 global theme is hashtag period friendly world, emphasizing collective action to ensure everyone can manage their period safely with dignity and without stigma. There's a global campaign, coordinated by Wash United and supported by partners like UNICEF. The day drives media attention and pushes government to adopt better menstrual health politics. There are also local outreaches where communities worldwide host awareness workshops, handing out menstrual products to underprivileged students, and launching sanitation pushes. And of course, there's public awareness. Organizations are illuminating landmark, increasing accessibility to digital tracking apps, and demanding period equity in workplaces and schools. So that is your daily, that is one of your important daily observances for today. Tomorrow, it's the 29th, of course, Thursday. Let's see what we've got lined up for your daily observance for tomorrow. Tomorrow, it's going to be International Day of United Nations Peacekeepers. Tomorrow, it's going to be Heat Awareness Day, Mike the Headless Chicken Day, Learn About Composting Day, Alligator Day, and Put a Pillow in Your Fridge Day. Put a Pillow in Your Fridge Day is apparently a belief that coincides with Heat Awareness Day. If you put a pillow in your fridge and then you sleep on it at night, it'll help you sleep without as much heat. I'll tell you all about that tomorrow, so be sure you join me. So those are your upcoming observances. It is now 16:27. We'll get into some more musical selections. And we're switching up at least the year for you now with the music, but it's still Throwback Thursday, so enjoy. And I've got your headlining stories coming up shortly, so stay tuned in. Good afternoon to you. This is NTN Radio 89.1 FM, and it is your Thursday afternoon rush hour show.

That was the voice of Elton John. Sad songs say so much. In your headlining stories for today, France reaffirms commitment to Guyana's sovereignty and territorial integrity. Quote, the roads we are building connect not just communities, but destinies, end quote. Quote, oh, that was the utterances of President Irfan Ali. He reaffirms the government's commitment to economic transformation. Quote, live to establish peace, end quote, President Ali urges citizens. Guyana faces defining test amid rapid growth, according to President Ali. Guyana is being positioned as a regional hub for robotic surgery training. AG Nandlal calls for stronger CFATF ties with judiciary to tackle low conviction rates. CTU congratulates Barbados and Guyana on landmark digital ID travel initiative. And finally, GPF officer participates in U.S. International Leadership Exchange Program. For full details of these and other stories, you can check out the Guyana Chronicle. The news and detail complements of Newsroom Guyana comes up at 17 hours or 5 p.m. This is the voice of Shade, Smooth Operator.

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1: 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It is now 16 hours 49. Since the rainy season is upon us, I thought I'd share with you some health tips for the rainy season that you can abide by or implement in your day-to-day activities and daily lives to make sure that you try to stay safe and keep your family safe and keep your immediate environment clean and protected from waterborne or mosquito-borne or just, you know, rainy season-borne diseases, okay? Stay healthy this rainy season by drinking only boiled or filtered water, eating freshly cooked home meals, and protecting against mosquito bites. Change out of wet clothes immediately and prevent skin and respiratory infections, and wash your hands frequently to stop the spread of seasonal viruses to keep you and your family safe from with these targeted precautions. As it relates to mosquito and pest control, you should eliminate standing water. Prevent breeding grounds for mosquitoes, which carry dengue and malaria, by checking your property for clogged gutters, old tires, or uncovered buckets, or anywhere or any place where mosquitoes can breed.

0: Use repellents. 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So be sure you read the labels and wear full-sleeved shirts and long pants outdoor during dawn and dusk. And finally, as it relates to preventing mosquito and preventing mosquito bites and just general pest control, sleep protected. Use mosquito nets in rooms with open windows to keep pesky insects from invading your space and your sleep. So there you go, some tips that you can implement to ensure the safety of yourself and your family during this rainy season. I want to say a special good afternoon greeting to the lovely, the beautiful children from Dharmic Ramakrishna School who paid us a visit here at NTN today. It was a pleasure getting to know you guys. And listen, when y'all ready for a career in broadcasting, must hit me up. And also a special good afternoon greeting is going out to the teachers and the parents who accompanied them. You were all great company today. I hope you enjoy your Thursday afternoon and keep tuning in to NTN. We're going to get into some more musical selections, and of course, the news and detail compliments of Newsroom comes up shortly, so stay tuned in.
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2: With the news, I am Lizina Yearwood. Thanks for joining us. Police are investigating a fatal mining incident which claimed the life of 25-year-old miner Ryan Roberts at Chichi Back Dam, Upper Mazaruni River, on Tuesday afternoon. Roberts, of Kumata Village, North Rupununi Region 9, was reportedly working in a mining pit with several other workers at around 14:45 hours when a water hose burst. According to preliminary investigations, while efforts were being made to secure the area, a section of the land suddenly gave way and collapsed into the pit. The other workers managed to escape. However, Roberts became trapped beneath the fallen soil. He was later dug out by fellow workers, but was found unresponsive. The body was subsequently taken to the Chinoing Health Center, where a medic on duty examined him and pronounced him dead on arrival. Police said Roberts' body is currently at the Chichi airstrip, awaiting transportation to the Georgetown Public Hospital Corporation mortuary. Investigations into the incident are ongoing. A 33-year-old taxi driver of Good Fortune, West Bank, Demerara, was today remanded to prison after being charged in connection with the discovery of 10 AK-47 rifles in Barbice. Stephen Raja appeared before the New Amsterdam Magistrates Court, where a possession of firearm charge was read to him. He was not required to plead to the indictable offence and was remanded to prison after bail was refused. The matter was adjourned to June 15, 2026. Raja was arrested on Friday, May 22, after police ranks, who conducted a stop-and-search exercise along the Barbice River Bridge access road, intercepted a black Toyota Fielder wagon bearing registration number HC9018. Police said the driver sped away from the ranks and escaped. Acting on information received, ranks later searched an area along number 11 Village Public Road Quarantine, where 10 AK-47 rifles wrapped in plastic and cloth were discovered. The Office of Professional Responsibility is investigating a shooting incident which left a 19-year-old labourer nursing a gunshot wound this morning at Block E, Sophia, Georgetown. According to initial police inquiries, ranks on mobile patrol duty received information that the teen was wanted in connection with an alleged robbery under armed matter. Police said the ranks later observed the suspect riding a motorcycle and attempted to intercept him. However, upon reaching the vicinity of his home, the teen reportedly abandoned the motorcycle and ran into his yard. During the confrontation, a police rank discharged a round from his service firearm, striking the teenager to the left side of his abdomen. The injured teen was subsequently apprehended and escorted to the Georgetown Public Hospital Corporation, where he remains a patient. Authorities said his condition is stable. The Office of Professional Responsibility has since launched an investigation into the circumstances surrounding the shooting. Further afield, at least 52 guerrilla fighters were killed in clashes between two rival armed groups vying for territorial control of a strategic cocaine production and trafficking region in southeastern Colombia. A faction of the Revolutionary Armed Forces of Colombia involved in the fighting said in a statement today. The clashes, the most violent in recent months, took place in the jungles of the department of Guaviare, near the village of Barranco, Colorado. Defense Minister Pedro Sanchez confirmed on social media that there had been fighting in the area, as did the army, but neither provided details on the death toll. Sanchez said troops had been deployed to the area to protect the civilian population. Reuters was unable to independently verify the 52 deaths reported by the guerrilla group. And finally, negotiators for the US and Iran have agreed a framework of a deal that would extend their ceasefire for 60 days and launch negotiations on the future of Iran's nuclear program, US sources say. US sources told the BBC that the new ceasefire agreement has not yet been approved by the leadership of either country. The deal comes amid renewed attacks in the region, with Iran's Islamic Revolutionary Guard Corps saying it targeted an American airbase in the region after fresh US strikes on southern Iran overnight. Both Iran and the US have accused each other of violating the fragile ceasefire in the past few days. You can get the latest news and sport at newsroom.gy.
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3: 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We'll check in with your hourly weather forecast. It is currently 27 degrees with some drizzle in this part of town and cloudy conditions expected around 18 hours. That's 6 p.m. Wind gusts are up at 26 kilometers per hour and the sun will set in Georgetown at 18 hours 4, that's 6:04 p.m. As of 19 hours or 7 p.m., we've got a 35% chance of rain. And as of 8 p.m. or 20 hours, a 40% chance of rain. So go ahead and plan your evening into nighttime activities accordingly. Either indoor activities or if you plan on heading on the outside, be sure to dress cozy and bring along your umbrellas and raincoats and long boots.
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Sending a special good afternoon greeting to Miss Sita. Nice to have you with us this afternoon. For those of you who might be texting in on the outside, I have no access to our WhatsApp right now. But good afternoon to the usual listeners, the ones who usually text in and the ones who don't. I hope you're all staying warm, safe, and dry on the outside and enjoying the musical selections.

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5: Yo, Guyana! It's your boy K to the I, and this July 25th, we are coming back for the Super League Bacchanal. Yeah, said it. 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It's a night of music, a night of cricket. 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

0: 17 hours 47. You are listening to the Eagles. It's just about wrap-up time for me here on your Thursday afternoon rush hour show. But let me just tell you about your bridge schedule for tomorrow, Friday, May 29. The Burby Stroffer Bridge is going to be closed to vehicular traffic in the afternoon. That's at 15 hours 20. That's 3:20 p.m. And they'll remain closed until 16 hours 50. That's 4:50 p.m. Okay, so if you plan on heading that in that direction for tomorrow, Friday, you can find their website on their website. You can find the schedule on their website. That's burbiesbridge.com. Your thought for this afternoon is by an anonymous source, but it says, if you don't stand for something, you'll fall for anything. True story. If you don't stand for something, you will fall for anything. Get some principles. Random fact for this afternoon. Upon retiring for 2 years, a majority of former NFL players undergo bankruptcy or financial crisis. I don't know what to do with this information, but whatever you choose to do with it on the outside, use it wisely. Let me repeat it. That's your random fact for this afternoon. Upon retiring for 2 years, a majority of former NFL players undergo bankruptcy or financial crisis. Finally, your joke for this afternoon. Did you hear about the girl who got fired from the calendar factory? She took a day off. I've never heard this one before or read it before, but that's your joke for this afternoon.
1: Yo, Guyana, it's your boy K to the I, and this July 25th, we are coming back for the Super League Bacchanal. Yeah, I said it, join us at Ramada Prince.

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1: Well, folks, this is where I must take my leave, but thank you for spending your Thursday afternoon with me on NCN Radio. I've been your host, Veronica, and I'm wishing you a terrific Thursday night. 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You can tune in tomorrow morning from 7 a.m. I'll be here keeping you company, rain or shine, right? It's a date. Don't be late. I'll join you until then. Thanks for tuning in. Bye-bye, everybody.

And good evening, everybody. Welcome, welcome, welcome to 89.1 FM, the Pulse of Guyana. And it's time for a little of One Communications and You, the show that's for you, the show that's about you. With me, Joel Gansham, and of course, over at One, we take care of everything just like we are One, from fiber to our amazing postpaid deals. And now, when you sign up for postpaid, starting at $5,000, man, you get 25% off your first 2 months bill. Did you know with postpaid, you can travel in the Caribbean and do not have any additional charges on your phone because you'll be roaming with your current postpaid plan? Absolutely, yes. And then, hold on. You can also go to North America, Canada, United States, and you can roam and pay nothing extra because that's how we do it with our postpaid plan from One Communications. One Communications and you. We are One. So welcome. We're going to play some good music today. We're going to entertain you because we just love doing it. Good music coming your way.

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1: 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So you can get the One Communication Show with me, Joel Gancham, Monday through Friday, right here from 6 to 6.30 PM. And you're going to love us at One Communications. And of course, you know you can do fiber with us because we do fiber and we do fiber right, honey. We are good. 100, 200, 300, 400, 600 megs. We have got you covered. 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And of course, we are now in Perico. We're in Linden. We're in Burbies. We are in Georgetown. We are all over the place. One Communication Fiber. Sign up today. You can go to our Facebook page. 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Fiber is here for you. Stay in touch with the world. They're right at your fingertips.
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1: 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We rock, we roll, we enjoy, we make you happy. 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So I want to bid you farewell. 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Be happy. Smile. Be merry. And be one. Take care, everybody. It's been Joel Gansham for One Communications and you.

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Pick your car, get your documents, and be on your way with your keys. Today on our show, we're featuring talented, or some, I should say, talented Guyanese. She's known as Princess Halima. She's been singing for many years. Although she lives in New York, she wants to bring to you Belong to Me. Princess Halima.

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4: 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We continue featuring talented Guyanese. He's known for his sense of humor and hilariousness. He's one of those talented ones that likes to certainly record his own and write his own kind of music. His name is Richard Singh, and here he comes with his song, John.

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3: 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Sonia Singh has been lending her voice and her talent to Guyanese and North America. 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
4: 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And we want to leave you, of course, we've been playing all sorts of great songs here today and hit songs from Princess Alima, Richard Singh, Sonia Singh, and Amrita comes up next with Work Hard. Amrita is from Berbice, another talented Guyanese. 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This is Joel Ganjam. 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And remember to remind your kids to be a friend. 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